0: too. Are you starting to feel good too? Well, let's do that song just one more time.
1: All right.
0: If

0: you, Beth, Brenda, and Becky Burns.
1: Glad you all came down tonight, because this is sort of something I've been wanting to do for a long time. I've been a kind of closet gospel fan and singer for a long time, and I decided to put all my favorite gospel songs together and put it all on one show, so I'm happy you could be here tonight.

I'm going to take you through some of my back pages today. Some of my earliest memories playing in public, down at the Gate of Horn Folk Club in Chicago. It was a wonderful place where Judy Collins used to play, and Peter Yarrow, Tommy Makem, and the Clancy Brothers. I used to have a coffee house gig up the street, and I take my guitar and banjo down to the Gate of Horn and hang out. And one night I got there and there was a jam session going on with Theodore Bikel and the Limelighters, and they're playing a lot of guitars, and I had my banjo with me, so they said, "Break out the banjo. We don't have one of those going." So I did, and I played banjo with them until about 5 o'clock in the morning. That's when the place closed. And after that they said, "You know, we're thinking about hiring somebody to play backup because Glenn Yarbrough doesn't want to play guitar anymore." So they hired me as a guitar player. They said, "When can you start?" And I said, "Well, I get out of high school in June." They said, "High school, huh? Well, we'll give you a call in June." So I went back to high school and forgot about the whole thing, and June rolled around, and I got a call from California. It was the Limelighters. And they said, "You still want that job we talked about?" And I said, "Yeah." So they sent me a plane ticket, and I went out to the West Coast, and it all started at the Gate of Horn.

some of the people hanging around there. There was Judy and Peter and Josh and Odette and the Clancys and Mary and Paul made it better. Grossman and Tommy and Dickie and Lou, when no one was looking, McGuinn was there too.

I was working in, after I went out to California, I got a job with the Chad Mitchell Trio, and they flew me back to New York City, and I was living and working in New York. And then I got hired by Bobby Darin, and we went on the road together, and after a while, he got his publishing company going in the Brill Building and hired me as a songwriter. My job was to listen to the radio and write songs like the ones that I heard. I got home one night from the Brill Building, and the lady I was living with said the president's been assassinated. So I got my guitar out, and I was really bummed out and made up a song about it.

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1: Well, we got the birds together, Gene and I, and David Crosby, Chris Hillman, and Michael Clark, and we went into the studio, we recorded that song, and we met the Beatles right around that time, and the Beatles came to the studio, and I remember George Harrison really

Thank you. I'm going to do a song now that I wrote for a low-budget motorcycle movie. A friend of mine was putting together this biker movie, and he wanted to save some money on the budget of the whole thing, so he did something unusual at the time. He dubbed his record collection onto the soundtrack. And he kind of liked the way it sounded, but he thought maybe he should get somebody to write a song for the movie, like everybody else did. And I don't think he wanted Dmitri Tiomkin or any of those guys, but he thought of Bob Dylan. He flew to New York with a film can with the movie, and he screened the movie for Dylan. And Dylan sat in the screening room, wrote down some notes on a little paper napkin, said, "Here, give this to McGuinn. He'll know what to do with it." So Peter Fonda got back on a plane and flew out to California, and he came over to my house with this little napkin, and he said, "Bob wants you to have this, man." So I looked at the napkin, and it said, "The river flows. It flows to the sea. Wherever that river goes, that's where I want to be. Flow, river, flow." I got my guitar out, and I made up a tune for it and finished off the words, and we called it The Ballad of Easy Rider. And I have to say, when it came out, I put Bob's name on the credits. About 2 o'clock in the morning, a few weeks later, I got a call, and it was Bob. He said, "Roger, I don't need that. You can take my name off, man. I don't need the money." What a guy.

0: Og vi fortsatte til en lille intimkoncert med Roger McGuinn, hvor han fortalte om Ballad of Easy Rider. Afslutningsmelodien netop til filmen.
1: Here's one of the songs that was in Peter Fonda's record collection, done by the Byrds.

0: Roger McGuinn, han fortsætter med flere Birds melodier. Mr.
1: Spaceman. I've always been interested in science and technology, and a long time ago I learned about radio waves, how AM radio waves go up and hit the ionosphere and bounce back down to Earth. But FM radio waves, because of the frequency, go up right through the ionosphere, out into space, forever. I thought that was kind of groovy. So, being in a band that's writing songs that were getting played on the FM radio, I thought it'd be fun to write a song with kind of a message in a bottle, so to speak. So that's what this next song is.

When I worked with Judy Collins, we did a Pete Seeger song on her third album, where I was musical director. It was a song that went, to everything, turn, turn, turn. There is a season, turn, turn, turn. And a time to every purpose under heaven. That's the way Pete did it. He didn't use a lot of beat to it. So I thought it'd be fun to soup it up with kind of a Beatle beat, and it came out like this.

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June said she knew there'd be some people from the South here tonight, because some of you guys get out here in California, the damn place is so crazy, you just gotta get something to eat some way, don't you? That's right. I'm glad to see you again.

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1: I want to thank you. Yeah, it's good to see you. You know, we've been on tour for about a week now after our last recording session, and they say old Johnny Cash works good under pressure. Put the screws on me and I'm going to screw right off money is what I'm going to do, though. You know that? Tired of all that shit. Yeah. I got this right. All right. I tell you what, the show is being recorded and televised for England, and they told me, you got to do this song, you got to do that song, you know, you got to stand like this or act like this. I just don't get it, man. You know, I'm here to do what you want me to and what I want to do, right? Okay. So what do you want to hear? All right. All right. I walked the line.

0: lines, because you're mine. I walk the line. Year of what's that? Hey, what are you guys drinking in those tall purple glasses? What is that rot gut? Tea? Hey, a little bit later on in the show, I'm going to do you a brand new song that I wrote yesterday called San Quentin. Yeah. I'd like to ask my wife, June Carter, come back. Come here, June. Hey, I wonder, can we get Carl Perkins out to help us with this tune, too?
1: He probably would.
0: June and I have been singing this song, our version of a John Sebastian song, Darling Companion.

Thank you very much. I have to sit down for... Okay, we'll do that for you. Just a minute. Thank you. There's a young man here at San Quentin tonight that wrote a song that I just saw written down on paper the first time yesterday. He sent me the sheet music on it, and I don't know anybody that reads music, except maybe Helen. And I liked the lyrics so much I started singing my own tune to it, you know, the first thing that came to my mind. Hey, let me see that. Let's just try a little bit of it right here.

Thank you very much. They put this microphone down here near my guitar. Let it all hang out. I thought my guitar was out of tune there at first. You sorry son of a... It is out of tune. Is that right? Terry, is that right? Will you tune this song, bitch, for me? Listen. Terry. Got all kinds of songs. Here's one called A Boy Named Sue. You want to hear that one? You want to hear The Boy Named Sue? I do too. I'm anxious to hear it. I don't know how in the hell this is going to sound. I'm anxious to hear it. Does that block your camera view right there? Is that all right? You want me to leave it there? I'm going to put it there then. I'll put it back. Where the hell is my guitar? Oh, here it is. We're sorry to say that Luther passed away 7 months ago after being with us for 13 years, Luther Perkins. And the fellow that is playing the guitar with us now is doing a wonderful job, but of course nobody can really replace Luther. How about one big cheer for Luther Perkins?

Hey, I had a song called San Quentin that I was going to do. Where was my... Hey, in my kit back in there where I got all my dope, I mean, where I got all my things. There's a little red notebook back there. Would one of the guards bring it to me? Somebody bring it to me. Bring me the red notebook and I will... Hey, that briefcase back there of mine, you know, that's got all the songs I stole in it. Yeah. Telling it like it is, ain't I? All right. Wrote a song yesterday. I tried. It takes a lot of imagination sometimes to write a song and to really, really put something into it where somebody else can understand it and feel it. But we've been in several prisons. San Quentin and Folsom Prison and the Starkville, Mississippi jail and the El Paso jail. And you wouldn't believe it. One night I got in jail in Starkville, Mississippi for picking flowers. I was walking down the street. I may sing that for you a little bit later on. I was walking down the street. What? Excuse me, I couldn't hear you. I was talking. I was walking down the street and, you know, going to get me some cigarettes or something. About 2 o'clock in the morning after a show, I think it was. Anyway, I reached down and picked a dandelion here and a daisy there as I went along, and this car pulls up. I said, get it the hell in here, boy. What are you doing? I said, I'm just picking flowers. Well, $36 for picking flowers in a night in jail. God damn. You can't hardly win, can you? Damn. No telling what you'd do if you'd pull an apple or something. Well, I'd like to do this song on behalf of all you guys here at San Quentin to kind of get back at whoever you want to out there. In my case, I'd like to get back at the fellow down in Starkville, Mississippi that still has my $36. Well, I left my motel room down at the Starkville Motel. The town had gone to sleep and I was feeling fairly well. I strolled along the sidewalk neath the sweet magnolia trees. I was whistling, picking flowers, swaying in the southern breeze. I found myself surrounded. One policeman said, that's him. Come along, wildflower child, don't you know that it's 2 a.m.? They're bound to get you, 'cause they got a curfew. And you go to the Starkville City Jail. Well, they threw me in the car and started driving into town. I said, what the hell did I do? And he said, shut up and sit down. Well, he emptied out my pockets, took my pills and guitar picks. I said, wait, my name is all shut up. Well, I sure was in a fix. The sergeant put me in a cell, then he went home for the night. I said, come back here, you so-and-so. I ain't being treated right. Well, they're bound to get you, 'cause they got a curfew. And you go to the Starkville City Jail. I started pacing back and forth, and now and then I'd yell and kick my $40 shoes against the steel door of my cell. I'd walk a while and kick a while, and all night nobody came. Then I sadly remembered they didn't even take my name. At 8 a.m. they let me out. I said, give me them things of mine. They give me a sneer and a guitar pick and a yeller dandelion. They're bound to get you, 'cause they got a curfew. And you go to the Starkville City Jail. And you go to the Starkville City Jail. And I was thinking about you guys yesterday. Well, I'd been here 3 times before, and I think I understand a little bit how you feel about some things. It's none of my business how you feel about some other things. And I don't give a damn how you feel about some other things. But anyway, I tried to put myself in your place, and I believe this is the way that I would feel about San Quentin. San Quentin, you've been living hell to me. You blistered me since 1963.
I've seen them come and go, and I've seen them die. And long ago I stopped asking why. San Quentin, I hate every inch of you.

You rot and burn in hell. May your walls fall and may I live to tell. May all the world forget you ever stood. And may all the world regret you did no good. San Quentin, I hate every inch of you.